0: Slušate Glas Hrvatske. Slijede vijesti na engleskom jeziku.
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3: And a warm welcome to all of our listeners. My name is Domagoj Ferencic, and these are the top stories for Monday, the 22nd of June, 2026. Croatian and Canadian prime ministers discuss strengthening bilateral relations between the two countries. Croatia marks anti-fascist struggle day and the formation of the first partisan detachment in Brezovica near Sisak in 1941. Annual commemoration held at the Jazovka pit for the victims of communist crimes committed at the end of the Second World War. Prime Minister Andrej Plenković is on a two-day visit to Canada, where he will watch tomorrow's World Cup game between Croatia and Panama. On Monday, he met with his Canadian counterpart Mark Carney, with whom he discussed strengthening bilateral cooperation. Here's what Carney and Plenković had to say ahead of their meeting.
4: We have much to discuss, from defense cooperation, energy cooperation, cooperation in aerospace, cultural cooperation. There's a little matter of the World Cup, and as part of your team, you brought one of the world's finest football teams and one of the greatest football players ever to play the game, in Luka Modric.
5: I think that the moment is right, because we have seen the rise in the exchange, the trade exchange between Croatia and Canada, especially with the deals that our national carrier Croatia Airlines made, and the new Airbuses that are being produced here in Canada, as well as the in terms of export, the ship that Croatian shipyard, 3rd May in Rijeka, has delivered to your company, Algoma.
3: Prime Minister Plenković also met with Canadian business leaders and representatives of the Croatian community in Canada. June 22nd is Anti-Fascist Struggle Day, a national holiday in Croatia. It marks the formation of the first partisan unit in Brezovica Park near Sisak in 1941. It was the first anti-fascist unit in this part of Europe and symbolizes the beginning of an organized resistance to fascism. The president of the Alliance of Anti-Fascist Fighters and Anti-Fascists of the Republic of Croatia, Franjo Habulin, and Croatian President Zoran Milanovic.
6: As anti-fascists, we do not hide from what happened after the collapse of fascism and cast a dark stain on the victory over fascism. But we will also never concede to allowing this to undermine the victory itself, which was magnificent. Had it not been for those 70 communists, nothing would have come of that uprising. And that is a big thing, because there is no other such example in Europe. Today's European Union, of which we are one of its many members, cannot represent a synthesis of what this fight for people's liberation represents to the Croatian people, and the Serbs as well, because this was first and foremost about the people's liberation, and only then about anti-fascism. With no offense intended, the European Union is like a clutter of cats with no leader. There are lots of individual plans, and there is an appearance of solidarity until things go wrong.
3: On the occasion, Prime Minister Andrej Plenković issued his congratulations via social media.
6: Croatian anti-fascists, through their resistance to Nazism and fascism, made an important contribution to the struggle for freedom and placed Croatia among the nations of the victorious anti-fascist coalition in World War II. By nurturing a culture of remembrance, we remain committed to freedom, democracy, the rule of law, and the condemnation of all totalitarian regimes.
3: For his part, Parliament Speaker Gordan Jandroković issued the following statement.
6: Mentioning numerous important moments from Croatia's more than 1,000-year history, in which the continuity and development of the notion of state building and the historical right of the Croatian people to national sovereignty was manifested, the Constitution of the Republic of Croatia also cites the decision adopted by State Anti-Fascist Council for the national liberation of Croatia in 1943, placing the anti-fascist struggle of the Croatian people among the important determinants on which the modern Croatian state was established. At the same time, in the same provision, the Constitution of the Republic of Croatia explicitly recalls the historical turning point of the rejection of the communist system, during which many crimes were clearly committed against Croatians.
3: At the end of the Second World War, communist forces led by Yugoslav leader Marshal Josip Broz Tito murdered thousands of Croatian civilians and soldiers, dumping their bodies in numerous mass graves. Among them is the Jazovka pit in the Žumberak Mountains, where more than 800 victims, including nuns and medical staff, were exhumed in 2020. A commemoration was held there today. The president of the Jazovka Ceremonial Association of Croatia, Frano Cirko. All of the exhumations that have been conducted in recent years and that are intensifying in number, because 90 exhumed mass graves in the last 10 years is a lot, and this includes the Jazovka pit, must get their necessary political and legal epilogue. And that, to this day, is unfortunately missing. And that wraps up the news. Sports and weather are next.
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3: Taking a quick look at sports at the World Cup, Croatia continues to prepare for its game against Panama. After opening the tournament with a loss to England, Croatia needs a win to control its own destiny heading into its final game against Ghana. Here's what striker Petar Musa had to say about the Panama game.
7: We began analyzing the England game immediately to see what went wrong and what we need to improve on, and we have focused on these things every day. I think the main thing is for us to play a tough game from the first to the last whistle. We know it won't be easy, and we don't underestimate anyone. And while Panama may not be England, they still do plenty of things very well, and we need to be mindful of that and maintain our focus. We know that we're going into the game all in, and that the only thing that matters is the 3 points.
3: And now the forecast for tomorrow. Tuesday we'll see predominantly sunny skies. Afternoon cloud development will bring some localized showers and thunderstorms, especially on the eastern continent and the northern Adriatic. There will be a moderate northerly and northeasterly in the interior. The coast will see a moderate northeasterly in the morning, reaching strong gusts at the foot of the Velebit Mountain, and a northwesterly and southwesterly in the afternoon. Morning lows of 17 to 22 degrees Celsius on the continent and 23 to 27 on the coast will give way to the day's highs of 30 to 35 degrees throughout the country. The three-day forecast for the interior calls for predominantly sunny skies. A hot and humid Wednesday will be followed by somewhat cooler mornings in the second half of the week. However, Friday will mark the beginning of a new heat wave. There is a slight chance of the odd localized shower on Wednesday. There is a heat warning in effect for the coast. With the exception of the odd shower on Wednesday, skies will be predominantly sunny. And that wraps up the news. Be sure to follow us on social media. Before we leave you, here's a quick recap of the day's top stories. Croatian and Canadian prime ministers discuss strengthening bilateral relations between the two countries. Croatia marks Anti-Fascist Struggle Day and the formation of the first partisan detachment in Brezovica near Sisak in 1941. Annual commemoration held at the Jazovka pit for the victims of communist crimes committed at the end of the Second World War. For the entire team here at the Voice of Croatia, this is Domagoj Ferencic wishing you a pleasant remainder of the day.
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2: Join us again for Croatia Today, bringing you news and current affairs. You're listening to Sports Review, the voice of Croatia's weekly wrap-up of sporting events focusing on Croatian athletes competing at home and abroad. Hello, sports fans. My name is Katja Milicic, and let's dive right into the past week in Croatian sports. The 2026 FIFA World Cup is in full swing. Croatia's World Cup journey began on Wednesday with a reminder of both its strengths and its vulnerabilities. Zlatko Dalic's team showed character, quality, and resilience, but ultimately fell 4-2 in a fast-paced Group L opener against England. The evening started nervously. England took an early lead through Harry Kane from the penalty spot. Croatia fans had cheered as Dominik Livaković saved the initial penalty shot by Kane, only to see it overturned by VAR. Yet Croatia refused to be overwhelmed by the occasion. As the first half unfolded, the Vatreni grew into the match, moving the ball confidently and exploiting gaps in England's defense. Martin Baturina leveled the score.
8: Baturina za Sučića, Sučić ide na Žekov, pa onda povratno za Baturinu i pogodak 1-1, 36. minuta.
2: And after Kane restored England's advantage, Petar Musa struck deep into first half stoppage time to make it 2-2.
9: Čutalo za Vuškovića, Pašalić, bliži se istek ove 5. minute, Pašalić za Perišića, Perišić za Musu, Musa i pogodak, 2-2.
2: Posljednje sekunde prvog poluvremena, Hrvatska se još jednom vraća. At the break, Croatia looked every bit capable of taking something from this game. The decisive moment came immediately after halftime. England emerged with greater intensity, and Jude Bellingham's powerful run and finish put England ahead once again. Croatia continued to fight, creating dangerous moments and refusing to retreat, while goalkeeper Dominik Livaković produced several important saves. But as Croatia pushed forward in search of another equalizer, spaces opened at the back. England capitalized late through Marcus Rashford, sealing a 4-2 victory. Speaking after the match, captain Luka Modric admitted the third goal after two comebacks did the team in.
10: I think there was a lot of good stuff in the first half. It's the third goal that killed us. We didn't know how to come back from the deficit, and they capitalized on that. We struggled today, but we have 6 days to reset, and I am confident that we will. Coach Dalic also said the start of the second half had been a disaster for Croatia. We had 10 terrible minutes and then we started coming back, but we didn't manage to score. It was a tough opening match against the toughest opponent. The opener always sets the tone for the tournament. The result leaves Croatia with work to do in Group L, but the performance offered reasons for optimism. Baturina and the Musa showed attacking threat. As Dalic said afterwards, there is now little room for error, yet the tournament is far from over. Croatia fans in Dallas and watching at home had been on a roller coaster ride. They watched the team hang on for dear life in the second half. The game was good, suspenseful, but England was stronger this time. Still, our boys fought hard. The goal early in the second half, you can't just leave Bellingham alone like that. It was good football. Could have been better, but better now than if we lost in the final like this. I think we were okay on the pitch, but made some stupid mistakes. We'll do better next time. The Croatian team returned to its World Cup base camp in Alexandria. With the opening match defeat to England now behind them, the players appeared to be back in good spirits as they prepared for the challenges ahead. Croatia's upcoming matches against Panama and Ghana are crucial in the battle for a place in the knockout stage. Forward Andrej Kramaric, who celebrated his 35th birthday on Friday, says the team is focused on beating Panama in Toronto on Wednesday, June 24th.
11: Of course, Panama plays a different style of football than England. It is highly likely we'll have more possessions of the ball and opportunities to create chances. It's not important how we get there, but we have to win the match because those 3 points would mean a lot.
2: Petar Sučić says he doesn't like to focus on the negative and says the team has proven they can play against anyone. Since his debut for the national team in 2004, he's been an indispensable member of the starting lineup.
11: I think we could have tied with England, perhaps even won if we played like we did in the first half, but it's not easy to come back three times in one match, especially with the timing of the goals we conceded. We simply have to focus on the positives. We can play anybody. We are really good, and we can march on proudly.
2: Center back Josip Šutala reflected on the loss to England and the Vatreni's weak second half. We regret the defeat. The first half was good, but the second half was not at the proper level. We need to work on the set pieces. We should have been better positioned and performed our tasks at a higher level and with more concentration. I'm confident we'll do better in the next match. He also commented on the upcoming match against Panama, emphasizing that the key will be to control the rhythm.
11: They play a lot of diagonal balls, long balls, and center shots. We need to be focused. Also, they don't have a lot of individual players. They're really team-oriented.
2: As we mentioned earlier, Croatia plays Panama in Toronto at BMO Field on Wednesday, June 24th at 1 a.m. Central European time. Croatia's final group match is against Ghana on Saturday, June 27th in Philadelphia. Croatia captain Luka Modric is set to reach another remarkable milestone when he makes his 200th appearance for the national team against Panama, becoming just the fourth player in international football history to join the exclusive 200 club. Only three players have previously reached the mark. Portugal's Cristiano Ronaldo tops the list with 229 international appearances, followed by Kuwait's Badr Al-Moutawa with 202, and Argentina captain Lionel Messi recently became the third player to reach 200 caps.
10: The latest achievement adds to an extraordinary international career for the 40-year-old midfielder, who is appearing at his fifth World Cup. Assi also represented Croatia at five European championships. Speaking recently at a press conference in Dallas, Modric reflected on his journey with the national team. Had someone told me at the beginning of my career to write down everything I wanted to achieve, I would have never been able to list all of this. I am very happy and proud looking back on the last 20 years. Modric has scored 29 goals for his country, the latest coming in Croatia's final warm-up match against Slovenia before the team's departure for the World Cup. In the first round of the additional qualifiers for the 2027 FIFA Women's World Cup, the Croatian women's national football team will face Iceland in two matches. The first match will be played in Croatia on October 7th, while the return leg in Iceland is scheduled for October 13th. Should the Croatian team come out on top over the two matches, they will advance to the second and final qualifying round, where they would meet the winner of the tie between Portugal and Northern Ireland. Croatia finished second in Group B of League C behind Kosovo. Both teams collected 15 points, recording 5 wins and one defeat each. The final standings were decided by goal difference. Iceland competed in Group C of League A and finished third behind Spain and England. They ended up the group stage ahead of Ukraine with 6 points. So far, Denmark, France, Spain, and Germany have secured direct qualification from Europe for the 2027 Women's World Cup. The tournament will be held in Brazil from June 24th to July 25th, 2027. Croatia's Mate Pavic and Salvadoran Marcelo Arevalo have won the doubles title at the Queen's Club Championships in London. In the final, Pavic and Arevalo defeated Finland's Harri Heliovaara and Britain's Henry Patton in straight sets 6-2, 6-4. It was the pair's third final of the season and the first title of the year. Earlier this season, they finished as runners-up in Dubai and Monte Carlo. Pavic has now won 42 ATP doubles titles during his career and has also finished runner-up on 35 occasions. In basketball, national team captain Dario Saric is returning to Europe after 10 seasons in the NBA. The 32-year-old forward will rejoin Turkish club Anadolu Efes, the team from which he departed for the world's strongest basketball league in 2016. The two-time EuroLeague champions confirmed the signing on their official website.

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11: And a warm welcome to all of our listeners. My name is Nikola Badovinac, and these are the top stories for Tuesday, the 23rd of June, 2026. Parliamentary Committee interviews candidates for Constitutional Court. Croatia and Slovenia discuss EU borders. Croatia facing Panama at World Cup in Toronto. The Parliamentary Committee for the Constitution, Standing Orders and Political System today began interviews with candidates for the three vacancies on the Constitutional Court. Five of the 15 candidates appeared before the committee, with the remaining 10 set to be questioned tomorrow. The ruling HDZ hopes to appoint three new Constitutional Court judges before Parliament's summer recess. However, the opposition SDP says it will not take part in negotiations over the appointments. SDP MP Tonči Restović explained the party's position.
12: This time the SDP will not negotiate candidates with the HDZ because the process was contaminated on two previous occasions by Prime Minister Andrej Plenković. The first time he offered political barter, which is, in my opinion, unconstitutional, and in the second, he unilaterally proposed three names without agreement from the opposition. Fortunately, this process requires a two-thirds majority, and this is one of those rare instances when the government cannot do whatever it wants.
11: Committee Chairman Ivan Malenica of the HDZ criticized the opposition's stance.
12: In spite of claiming up until now that candidates should be agreed upon through negotiations, they have now changed their approach to one where they will unilaterally propose candidates, in other words, exactly what they have accused the HDZ of doing.
11: The election requires a two-thirds majority in parliament, meaning support from both the government and the opposition is needed. Croatia and Slovenia say stricter registration procedures and faster returns are key to tackling illegal migration. The message came after talks between Croatian Interior Minister Davor Božinović and his Slovenian counterpart in Marija Gorica on Tuesday. Božinović welcomed the decision by Slovenia's new government to abolish internal border controls with Croatia and Hungary. He said the move reflects Croatia's long-standing position that the European Union's external borders, rather than internal frontiers, should be the focus of protection. The minister also praised Slovenia for helping Croatia join the Schengen area. At the European level, new provisions of the EU Pact on Asylum and Migration came into force on June 12th. The package aims to strengthen and coordinate policies on migration, asylum, border management, and integration. Among other measures, the pact calls for more efficient returns of migrants who do not have the right to remain in the European Union, as well as more systematic monitoring of arrivals through a unified database which stores biometric data. Božinović said the pact reflects a common approach supported by both Croatia and Slovenia, stressing that there can be no effective fight against illegal migration unless all countries act together. The new rules also provide for the establishment of reception centers in EU countries on the bloc's external borders, where asylum claims and migrant status procedures would be processed more quickly. And that wraps up the news. Sports and weather are next.
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11: Taking a quick look at sports, the Croatian national team is in action tonight at the 2026 World Cup, as Zlatko Dalic's side face Panama in the second round of Group L. After the opening defeat to England, Croatia is chasing its first victory of the tournament. Panama is appearing at its second World Cup and is still searching for its first ever point on football's biggest stage. They will be hoping to make history against Croatia. Speaking ahead of the match, Coach Dalic said the squad is fully fit and ready. "We're all healthy and we're all ready, and there are no dilemmas about the squad," he said.
12: "They're a good team with a congested and strong defensive end given their 5-4-1 formation. They're very mobile behind the ball and they play responsibly. When they do secure possession, they transition quickly into a counterattack with long balls for their three speedy players on offense. So we have to shut that down. The most important thing is that we have to position ourselves as the favorites, which we are."
11: Tonight's match will also mark a major milestone for captain Luka Modric, who is set to mark his 200th appearance for Croatia. In doing so, he becomes only the fourth player ever to eclipse 200 caps for their country. The veteran midfielder is playing in his fifth World Cup and is also featured in 5 European championships. Croatian supporters have already turned Toronto into a sea of red and white. Fans from Croatia and across Canada are optimistic ahead of the match, with estimates suggesting as many as 30,000 Croatian supporters could be in the stands. Prime Minister Andrei Plenković, who will attend tonight's game as part of an official visit to Canada, had this to say.
12: "We wish them plenty of success and told them that all of Croatia stands with them and that we expect to win today. As far as I can see, everyone is healthy and eagerly awaiting the game. We're all looking forward to another massive day for Croatia. The atmosphere in Toronto is fantastic. There's a large number of Croatian Canadians here, but also those from Croatia and other countries. The entire atmosphere is very positive, and I'm confident that the players on the pitch will truly give their maximum."
11: Kickoff is scheduled for 1 a.m. Eastern European time. In related news, Canadian police have issued special guidelines for Croatian supporters ahead of and after tonight's match with Panama, the Croatian Football Federation announced. Fans are reminded that drinking alcohol in public is prohibited, except in designated areas such as fan zones, around the stadium, and at Trinity Bellwoods Park, where supporters are expected to gather before the match. Alcohol may also be consumed inside the stadium if purchased there. Police also noted that cannabis use is legal in public spaces, but not inside the stadium. Smoking, including e-cigarettes, is prohibited in the stands, with designated smoking areas provided. Supporters are also being warned that pyrotechnics, including flares and firecrackers, are strictly banned. Anyone caught using them could face arrest, fines, criminal charges, and, in some cases, deportation. In basketball, the Croatian national team is currently in action against Italy in Gorizia, a final friendly contest before the continuation of the qualification cycle for the 2027 FIBA Basketball World Cup in Qatar. The players, as well as the coaching staff, emphasized that tonight's game will serve as additional training, distribution of minutes, and testing of certain tactical solutions before the qualifying matches against Cyprus and Israel on July 3rd and 6th, respectively. Croatia's Mario Hezonja, who stars for Real Madrid, had this to say before the game.
12: "We have created a phenomenal base with all of us here these past few years. Our chemistry has never been better, and that's the most important thing, especially going into the summer. As for the two games, hopefully we'll take care of business on the court, get the points, and keep moving forward."
11: The weather forecast for Wednesday calls for plenty of sunshine and hot. Increased clouds overnight could lead to isolated rain in western areas of the continent, while rain and thunderstorms are expected after midday in the east and the Istrian Peninsula. Winds weak while the Adriatic coast will get a moderate to strong northeasterly, followed by a northwesterly after midday. Morning lows of 16 to 21 degrees Celsius in the interior and from 23 to 27 along the coast will give way to daytime highs of between 30 and 35 degrees around the country. And looking at the days ahead, more sunshine and hot to very hot. Light rain possible after midday in the Dalmatian hinterland and the far south. Winds weak, while the coast can expect a moderate northeasterly, followed by a northwesterly and southwesterly. Temperatures expected to increase. And that wraps up the news. Be sure to follow us on social media. Before we leave you, here's a quick recap of the day's top stories. Parliamentary Committee interviews candidates for Constitutional Court. Croatia and Slovenia discuss EU borders. Croatia facing Panama at World Cup in Toronto. For the entire team here at the Voice of Croatia, this is Nikola Badovinac wishing you a pleasant remainder of the day.
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3: And a warm welcome to all of our listeners. My name is Domagoj Ferenčić, and these are the top stories for Tuesday, the 23rd of June, 2026. Croatia squares off against Panama at the 2026 World Cup. SDP says it will not negotiate on new constitutional court judges. Interior Minister applauds Slovenia's decision to lift its border controls with Croatia. Courts around the country hit with a slew of false bomb threats. We start with the World Cup and the second round of play in Group L. Croatia is playing Panama in Toronto tonight, with some 30,000 Croatian fans expected at the game. Prime Minister Andrej Plenković, who will also be on hand for the game, met with coach Zlatko Dalic and his team earlier in the day.
4: We wish them plenty of success and told them that all of Croatia stands with them and that we expect a win today. As far as I can see, everyone is healthy and eagerly awaiting the game. We're all looking forward to another massive day for Croatia. The atmosphere in Toronto is fantastic. There's a large number of Croatian Canadians here, but also those from Croatia and other countries. The entire atmosphere is very positive, and I'm confident that the players on the pitch will truly give their maximum.
3: In other news, the first 5 out of 15 candidates for constitutional court judges were questioned by the Parliamentary Committee for the Constitution, Rules of Procedure and Political System today. The remaining 10 candidates will be questioned tomorrow. And while the HDZ wants to elect the 3 new judges by the summer recess, the opposition SDP is refusing to participate in the negotiations. SDP MP Tonči Restović and HDZ MP Ivan Malenica.
4: This time the SDP will not negotiate candidates with the HDZ because the process was contaminated on 2 previous occasions by Prime Minister Andrej Plenković. The first time he offered political barter, which is, in my opinion, unconstitutional, and in the second, he unilaterally proposed 3 names without agreement from the opposition. Fortunately, this process requires a 2/3 majority, and this is one of those rare instances when the government cannot do whatever it wants. In spite of claiming up until now that candidates should be agreed upon through negotiations, they have now changed their approach to one where they will unilaterally propose candidates, in other words, exactly what they have accused the HDZ of doing.
3: Interior Minister Davor Božinović received his Slovenian counterpart Franci Matos in Marija Gorica today, where they discussed joint activities in managing illegal migration and protecting the Schengen area. Božinović applauded Slovenia's decision to lift its reinstated border controls with Croatia. Ministers Božinović and Matos.
4: This is in line with what we have been saying all along, that the European Union's borders are protected at its external borders, and that migrants definitely do not choose highways and main roads to move from one country to another. Removing the police presence at former border crossings will not worsen security. Quite the opposite, as we will ensure greater security through compensatory measures. The fact is that there was no illegal migration at border crossings, so citizens need not be afraid. Their security is guaranteed.
3: And finally, courts in Vinkovci, Vukovar, Šibenik, Osijek and Pazin received bomb threats this morning. Police inspections determined that they were all false alarms. An investigation is ongoing. This comes only 2 months after a slew of bomb threats at schools throughout the country. The president of the municipal court in Vinkovci, Ivan Katičić.
4: At around 6 a.m., we received a report that a bomb had been placed in the municipal court in Vinkovci. We informed the police and they inspected the premises at the court headquarters and the permanent services in Otok and Županja. It was determined to be a fake bomb threat, and after that, the court's employees returned to work.
3: And that wraps up the news. Sports and weather are next.
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3: Taking a quick look at sports, at the World Cup, Croatia is in action against Panama. After opening the tournament with a loss to England, Croatia needs a win to control its own destiny heading into its final group stage game against Ghana. Here's what midfielder Mateo Kovacic and coach Zlatko Dalic had to say ahead of the game.
4: They counter well and develop their attacks from their defensive end, so it won't be an easy game. But we're focused on ourselves and showing the best version of our team. Obviously, we want to play a good game because we need to. They're a good team with a congested and strong defensive end given their 5-4-1 formation. They're very mobile behind the ball and they play responsibly. When they do secure possession, they transition quickly into a counterattack with long balls for their three speedy players on offense. So we have to shut that down. The most important thing is that we have to position ourselves as the favorites, which we are.
3: Moving to basketball, the Croatian national team is set to play a friendly against Italy on Wednesday. This will be followed by World Cup pre-qualifiers against Cyprus on July 3rd and against Israel 3 days later in Osijek. Croatia has already secured a place in the final round of qualifications. Coach Tomislav Mijatović and his team were joined today by Real Madrid forward Mario Hezonja and Indiana Pacers center Ivica Zubac.
4: We were fantastic in the first four qualifiers. Even in the game we lost, we were very close to beating a serious and experienced team. Things are going very well, but I've never played for Coach Mijatović before, so this will be a new experience and a chance to see what's new. We have created a phenomenal base with all of us here these past few years. Our chemistry has never been better, and that's the most important thing, especially going into the summer. As for the two games, hopefully we'll take care of business on the court, get the points, and keep moving forward.
3: And now the forecast for tomorrow. Wednesday will see predominantly sunny skies, but not entirely stable weather, with a chance of the odd localized shower and thunderstorm, especially in the east and in hinterland areas. There will be a mild to moderate northeasterly on the coast in the morning, with strong gusts at the foot of the Velebit Mountain. This will shift to a northwesterly and southwesterly in the afternoon. Morning lows of 16 to 21 degrees Celsius on the continent and 23 to 27 on the coast will give way to the day's highs of 30 to 35 degrees throughout the country. The three-day forecast for the interior calls for predominantly sunny skies with a slight chance of the odd shower on Thursday. A heat wave warning will be in effect as of Friday. High temperature and UV index warnings have been issued for the coast, which will also see predominantly sunny skies. And that wraps up the news. Be sure to follow us on social media. Before we leave you, here's a quick recap of the day's top stories. Croatia squares off against Panama at the 2026 World Cup. SDP says it will not negotiate on new constitutional court judges. Interior Minister applauds Slovenia's decision to lift its border controls with Croatia. Courts around the country hit with a slew of false bomb threats. For the entire team here at the Voice of Croatia, this is Domagoj Ferencic wishing you a pleasant remainder of the day.
1: This is Croatian Radio, the voice of Croatia.
2: Join us again for Croatia Today, bringing you news and current affairs.